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4: All right, as we wrap up the work week and head into the Memorial Day weekend, elevated rain showers are going to continue to be with us. Make sure you track it with the interactive radar using the East Tennessee Weather app. Highs will be near 80. 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I'm meteorologist Mike Witcher from the East Tennessee Weather Center. And remember to always get the latest forecast weather updates with the East Tennessee Weather app.
0: 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We'll be right back.

take my hand and come with me, because you look so fine that I really want to make you mine. I say you look so fine that I really want to make you mine. 4, 5, 6, come on and get your kicks. Now you don't need a

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I'm not going to shut everybody out. Hold tight. We got the Metallica Block on the way. Here's the Pumpkins. 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
3: All right, as we wrap up the work weekend, head into the Memorial Day weekend, elevated rain showers are going to continue to be with us. Make sure you track it with the interactive radar using the East Tennessee Weather app. Highs will be near 80. 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I'm meteorologist Mike Witcher from the East Tennessee Weather Center, and remember to always get the latest forecast weather updates with the East Tennessee Weather app.
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Well, if you saw him last night with Seven Dust, I told you it was going to be a good show. Atreyu becoming the Bull on 93.7 WVLZ, Knoxville's rock station. No bull about it. Monday is Memorial Day. That means yours truly will be sitting at a picnic table eating some picnic luncheon meats. Here's Faith No More. Short form, I'm not going to be here Monday.

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Well, what you deserve, K-Town, is more music, and I got lots more to get to. Pantera's on the way, as is the Chili Peppers. Here's Tool with 46-2. I went to 13 years of a Catholic school. Last time I checked, it added up to 48. But you know kids in math these days, you got to carry the 1, borrow the 4. Oh, it's ridiculous.

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2: All right, as we wrap up the work week and head into the Memorial Day weekend, elevated rain showers are going to continue to be with us. Make sure you track it with the interactive radar using the East Tennessee Weather app. Highs will be near 80. 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I'm meteorologist Mike Witcher from the East Tennessee Weather Center, and remember to always get the latest forecast weather updates with the East Tennessee Weather app.
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Well, after next week, some of yous will be happy. Some of yous, not so much. Theory of a Dead Man on 93.7 WVLZ, Knoxville's rock station. Mike the Enforcer with you. Shinedown coming to town July 25th to the Food City Center. 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

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I am Mike the Enforcer. Well, hello there, K-Town. Excuse me, Sublime. What is the most inopportune moment for Mike the Enforcer to be waking up? Early.

explained to Ann what I was on my daughter's wedding morning, a basket case. It's 93.7 WVLZ, Knoxville's rock station. Mike, the enforcer with you. Not because I had to walk my baby girl down the aisle, because as the vendors came in, the DJ, the caterer, they all gave me the bills. That's why I was a basket case. I'm a DJ, remember? Here's Temple of the Dog.

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5: All right, as we wrap up the work weekend, head into the Memorial Day weekend, elevated rain showers are going to continue to be with us. Make sure you track it with the interactive radar using the East Tennessee Weather app. Highs will be near 80. 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I'm meteorologist Mike Witcher from the East Tennessee Weather Center, and remember to always get the latest forecast weather updates with the East Tennessee Weather app.
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TLO, Metallica Leftover, except it's not a Trinity cut. 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Mike the Enforcer with you. 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Or you may not hear from me anymore if I don't remind you enough. Here's Cinder Road.

0: the Enforcer. 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
1: What am I, Resusa Annie? 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Red, breathe into me on 93.7 WVLZ, Knoxville's rock station. All right, K-Town, this is where you and I part company until tomorrow evening at 7 p.m. That you can bet your firstborn on. In the meantime, I'll remind you, try to bring a smile to one person's face every day. Your job will be done, and you'll feel a hell of a lot better about yourself. That, according to Mama Enforcer, who also used to encourage me to come out and play. It was more like get out and play, but you know what she was saying. Here's The Offspring. Have a good night, y'all.

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1: All right, as we wrap up the work week and head into the Memorial Day weekend, elevated rain showers are going to continue to be with us. Make sure you track it with the interactive radar using the East Tennessee Weather app. Highs will be near 80. 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That's your latest forecast. I'm meteorologist Mike Witcher from the East Tennessee Weather Center. And remember to always get the latest forecast weather updates with the East Tennessee Weather app.
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2: We always say you can reach out to us on our voicemail for any number of reasons, and this certainly is one of them.
3: Hey guys, so this is how my marriage works. I listen to the show every day, and my wife thinks I'm a real idiot. not entirely because of the show, but partially at least. But something happened yesterday that I think really changed things for her. Apparently, she saw Woody's wife out in the wild, and I guess recognized her from a charity event. And she called me, and she was so excited to have seen her. And honestly, I haven't seen my wife that excited since she saw Tone Loc at an airport in 1999.
2: Wow. Now, I wonder if this guy's wife saw your wife at Trader Joe's.
4: She was working yesterday.
2: Because, and I don't know that we ever shared this, it just reminded me that I need to put up that picture. So if you don't know the backstory, Woody's wife and my wife both work together at Trader Joe's.
4: Because, you know, if we spend this much time together, maybe our wives would spend that much time together.
2: How ridiculous is that? And the other day, a woman walked in and was wearing a Woody and Wilcox t-shirt. Yep. And somebody saw that, another worker, tracked our wives down, and I guess, I don't want to say forced, but a photo then came out of that with this woman and both of our wives who happened to be working together at Trader Joe's that day.
4: And before
2: just a random encounter. I said to my wife, I was like, did she indicate anything about knowing that you worked there? Like, she didn't go in to find you there. And she was like, no, I don't think so.
4: In that theme, when you and I flew here to do the interview for this job, remember, we were coming down the escalator at the airport, and there was a limo driver holding a sign that said Kumo D. And I was like, oh my God, Kumo D somewhere here.
2: I don't know if that counts.
5: You didn't.
2: Just seeing the sign
5: doesn't count.
4: I got excited just seeing a limo driver holding one of those signs.
2: So, like, if I just held up a piece of paper that said Young MC on it, you would have some sort of reaction?
4: Damn right I would. If I was at the airport, I'd be like, whoa, wait, Young MC somewhere around here. I can't believe he got the time off from 7-Eleven.
5: I was standing in line at the airport and met and had a conversation with Sean T. Are you familiar with him? You're familiar with the Insanity workout program?
2: I wouldn't say familiar, but I think I've heard of it.
4: Look at the picture of me on Instagram. Am I familiar with any workout program?
5: This is like a fitness trainer that has been famous for 20 years, home workouts, of which I've done several. But for you, Wilcox, it'd be like running into, who's the guy who used to leave college classes to go home and watch?
2: That's an exaggeration, but I guess you're talking in workout sense?
5: Yes.
2: Hilad.
5: Okay, so that'd be like if you ran into Hilad at the airport.
2: I don't know that. Sadly, I don't know if I'd recognize Hilad unless he looked exactly like he did in 1986.
5: But if you did in his heyday.
2: See, if you don't know this about me, I get wrapped into sort of those infomercial type things, mm-hmm. which now you'll see them like online, but they used to have like half hour infomercials where dudes would just work out like Tony Little on the Gazelle, where it was like, you know, he's doing the arm leg thing and you just watch a guy work out for a half hour. Did I watch that? I did. You get sucked in. Don't do it, Woody. I know where you're going. I can hear it in your head right now.
5: It's so funny to think about.
4: Pants just, off.
2: It's like the ShamWow guy or any of those old school infomercials. I get sucked into those. That has nothing to do with meeting them in public. I'm just saying I have a weird, I sort of can't pull away from infomercials.
5: It's funnier when it's fitness because you're racing home not to work out, but to watch a man work out.
2: Well, he did have a couple of ladies with him as well. So there was some other eye candy. Okay. It wasn't just
4: now there's ladies involved.
2: There were. I mean,
4: wink.
2: I don't. Okay. They seemed nameless. Unfortunately, Hilad took all the credit.
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1: Man, before moving forward today on Friday, which I think is going to be a good one, I still can't get over the news about Kyle Busch passing away.
2: Shocking.
1: God, just what a tragic turn of events. Have they revealed anything else about whatever this illness was?
3: Man, I have scoured everything I can find on the internet, and the only thing that I've come up with was... It was last weekend's race, or perhaps the weekend before, where he wasn't feeling well while driving the car and sort of requested a doctor in the pit.
1: Yep, I heard about that.
3: And that's all I know.
1: I mean, and if you don't follow racing at all, first of all, take that out of it.
3: Yeah.
1: I mean, here's a 41-year-old guy who has a wife and two small children. I mean, it's just tragic. And yesterday, in the early part of the day, they announced that he was suffering an illness and wasn't going to be able to run in the 600 this weekend.
2: Right.
1: And then, like, 3 hours later, they were like, he's dead. Like, that's... I don't understand what's happening, and obviously, I guess maybe no one does. I don't know.
3: I don't know
1: if it's just they are waiting for the right time to explain, or if they don't know. I don't have those answers. Obviously,
3: I learned it from you. Wilcox texted the entire show, and because I'd heard he's not feeling well, he's not racing, he's in the hospital.
2: Yeah.
3: And so when you said the link, I'm like, why are you sending me a link that Kyle Busch is in the hospital? And then I reread the headline. I was like, man, it just took my breath away.
1: Within hours, it went from, hey, he's not going to race, to, oh my God, he's died.
2: Right.
3: Yeah.
1: It made me go back through and find the last time that Kyle had been on the show. Do you remember? And he was telling a story about Michael Waltrip breaking a shake weight.
3: Yes. I immediately thought.
1: This was in our old studio, and it was a long time ago, but it was the last time he was actually physically in with us. And we had a shake weight in the studio. Kids, maybe. I don't even. If you're under a certain age, do you know what a shake weight is? But it was sort of a personal exercise piece of equipment that you shook. I don't remember. That wasn't a Suzanne Summers thing. No, she did.
3: Thighmaster.
1: Kids, look up Suzanne Summers while you're at it, and Thighmaster. But he was doing the shake weight when he was in with us. And then he told the story about who he believed that it was Michael Waltrip who had broken one.
3: Yeah.
1: I don't know. Just a weird turn of events. I went back through the archives and found that. And that was like 14 years ago. It was a long time ago. Mm-hmm. So at Woody and Wilcox, if you're not following us on social media. So, I mean, it doesn't do it justice.
2: He and his wife did a lot of good things.
1: Yeah.
2: A lot of things.
1: A lot of things in the community. Mm-hmm. Very, very, very charitable.
3: He was so polarizing on the track.
1: Yeah.
3: And in person was such an incredible human being.
1: Mm-hmm. Mm-hmm. Yep.
2: Hug your people.
3: That's right.
2: Y'all. You just don't know.
1: So we are going to, and tough night for Carolina Hurricanes fans last night as the Final Four Eastern style kicked off, and it was not pretty. I don't know if that 12-day layoff helped the Canes any. I feel like it didn't.
3: Yeah.
1: But it's 1 of 7, so there's that. But we are going to do some fun with golf audio today, stuff out of context from the broadcast of golf, and you certainly don't have to be a golf fan. And you're always welcome, and suggestions, those are fine. I mean, I'm not going to promise that we're always going to come through on them, but...
4: So I recently went down the rabbit hole of Mount Everest and people who climb it. I would love for y'all to do a segment on this. Those people are adventurous. I mean, I commend them, but oh my gosh, they are also crazy. Please, please do a segment on Everest.
1: You're not wrong, honestly, about the Mount Everest thing. Everything that goes along with that is wild in terms of how people do it, the money, all the things right about climbing Mount Everest. But interesting, also, I don't know if you know, Monday, not only Memorial Day, but the 25th anniversary of the first blind man climbing Mount Everest, Eric Weihenmayer, the famed blind man, not that we know of, gay man.
5: Right after the break, we're going to interview Eric Weihenmayer, who climbed the highest mountain in the world, Mount Everest. But he's gay. I mean, he's gay, excuse me, he's blind. So we'll hear about that coming up.
6: Okay, as we head to the break, a look at the 6 o'clock.
3: By the way, it set a world record this week on Everest. 274 people successfully climbed Mount Everest to the top in one day.
1: That wow. I don't know. I don't have a baseline for that, so that doesn't mean a whole lot to me. I'll take your word for it that that's a lot. I don't know enough.
2: And your neighbor's still there.
1: But I can't imagine a blind man. That I can wrap my head around. That seems amazing. And Woody, yes, has a neighbor who's climbing it, we think.
3: Now.
1: We don't know. Yeah. We may all be being catfished on that one. Fun with golf audio on the way next.
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1: Good morning. THB's wrapping up this wreck in Campbell County. It's been up there for quite a while, but it does look like it's in its cleanup stages. Southbound 75 just past that Caramel exit. However, we're still dealing with a lot of rain in that area. Also, extra travel time. Now, here's the key word this morning. You're going to need it. They finally cleared that wreck downtown on 40 East there at 275. 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I'm Commander Chuck. You're on time traffic.
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2: Moderate to heavy rainfall is swinging its way through this morning. It's going to be mild and muggy with isolated strong to severe thunderstorms as we get into the afternoon. Forecast high temperatures top out in the upper 70s to low 80s. 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I'm meteorologist Mike Witcher from the East Tennessee Weather Center, and remember to always get the latest forecast weather updates with the East Tennessee Weather app.
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1: So there's a ton going on, obviously. NBA, NHL, playoffs. By the way, I know we got a lot of Carolina Hurricanes fans listening. That was a tough one last night. Just to put it in perspective for somebody who doesn't follow, not only was this their first loss, period, in the playoffs, and this is the conference finals, it was their first home loss since March 29th.
2: Wow.
1: March 29th. But another one tomorrow. So got that going for us, which is nice. But what we've got here is what we call fun with golf audio. And you certainly don't have to be a golf fan. This is just stuff out of context that we point and giggle at like middle schoolers. So let's dig in.
3: What about a report on Furyk, Roger?
4: Well, his ball's found kind of a bald spot.
1: It's stuff like that if you're new to the show, so.
5: You have to have the shaft leaning forward, very quiet lower body, so you see no movement out of his slacks.
6: I am staring at those slacks.
1: It's fun with golf audio.
7: He can't get it all the way back there, but if he could get it in the throat, boy, that'd be great.
1: Would be great. I mean, the weekend's here. Why not get it in the throat? See what happens.
5: Well, the best thing about Charlie is I would call him a player. He knows how to get in the hole, and that, to me, is an art in and of itself.
8: What's up, player?
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9: Eric Cole slides it in.
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1: Good job, Eric. 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
10: This is about 8 inches deep and it's real thick. 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
1: I've seen movies.
11: Schmidt, his long wand today has been sensational.
12: It's stiff and it's close.
6: Long wand.
1: His long wand has been sensational, is what he said. Congratulations.
13: It looks like he's got wood out, so.
6: With the bad news, this could squirt
13: to the hole.
6: That is bad news.
1: That's it.
13: Very nice.
14: He has to do that, David, doesn't he? He has to keep applying the pressure from behind.
13: Yeah. That's just a little sniffy from over there.
1: Fun with golf audio.
13: Patrick Reed. Oh, wow. And the bottom.
9: Yeah, he'll take it now.
13: That's for sure.
15: Dustin Johnson, one of the longest players on the tour. With his length, look out.
1: Amen.
14: And that's not an easy up and in either. Soft, moist, very tricky.
8: Really laid into that moist.
1: Oh, did he ever? He was all over it.
16: Start of his stroke. Maybe he'll pull it.
17: But Adam Scott hoping to get a routine splash shot.
16: You can feel it coming.
18: I can feel it.
1: What you guys talk about the golf? That's your fun with golf audio. And by the way, that will be up on our podcast along with everything else. So Cool Beans will get that up after the show. If you're not following along, we'd love to have you do that. Grab the free iHeartRadio. It's a great way to do that and stream the show live in addition. History was made last night. I don't know if you know this. Got some audio for you in case you missed it. We'll do that next.
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21: Good morning. A steady flow of traffic right now. Alcoa Highway is in build pretty good already. A little bit early coming up out of Blount County. Alcoa Highway there up by the airport. It's been busy this morning with an earlier wreck we had on 75 there around the Caribou exit, just south of the Caribou exit there in Campbell County. Hopefully that'll get back to normal here in the next few minutes as it builds down through there right now, leaving Campbell County into Anderson County. St. Jude's Children's Research Hospital is leading the way the world understands, treats, and defeats childhood cancer. 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I'm Commander Chuck, you're on time traffic.
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1: If you didn't follow along, last night was Stephen Colbert's final show after 11 years. And they did a lot of stuff. And there was a running bit throughout the show where different celebrities came in, sort of a cameo type deal, assuming that they would be the last guest ever on the show, and kept getting told that they were not. And it started during the monologue when Ryan Reynolds came out.
2: Ryan, it's great to see you, but I hate to tell you, buddy, you're not my last guest.
3: Okay, well, you know, in that case, I'm just happy to be here, you know, pay my respects to one of the world's greatest entertainers on his last night at the Ed Sullivan Theater.
2: Wow, well, thank you. Thank you so much, Ryan. That means so much to me.
3: I was talking about your keyboardist, Corey Bernhardt.
1: It's always weird, isn't it, to hear Ryan Reynolds' voice without his body?
4: Yes.
1: Doesn't it feel higher than it is in when you're seeing him? I'm like, who is that?
5: Really?
1: Oh, my God. Yeah, it's just different when you can't see him.
5: I guess, different.
1: You know, Chelsea, he's so dang attractive that you just, that's all you think about
4: blinded,
1: when he's there.
4: Blinded by his beauty.
1: That's right. But then when you just hear him, it's a whole different thing. Bryan Cranston came out. The great Tim Meadows from Saturday Night Live fame and The Ladies' Man came out.
2: Hey, my old friend Tim Meadows. Timmy, what is... It's nice to see you, as always, but what are you doing here, buddy?
6: I was just explaining to Paul Rudd that, you know, for your last guest, you wanted someone you go back with, so we could talk about the good old days when you and I were doing Second City together.
2: It's not you either, Tim.
7: Screw you, Colbert! You know what? You got what you deserved. Give me those bananas.
1: As you heard, Paul Rudd also was one who came out and assumed he was the last guest. He was not either. The answer was Paul McCartney was technically the last guest, and he sang Hello Goodbye, and they danced, and that was kind of it. But there was so much more to the whole thing.
4: They even had Pope Leo back, and there's somebody dressed like the Pope back in a dressing room, and he wouldn't leave because didn't have the right hot dogs. It was interesting.
1: One of my favorite things about the last week or so of the Colbert Show was that obviously he was fired even as the number one show, and they let him stay on, which again is interesting because over the course of the last few months, he continued to bash CBS, and I don't know how much of it they signed off on. Maybe all of it. I don't know. But like we were saying yesterday, Letterman came on and they threw all the furniture off the roof. Then last night, he played unlicensed music just so that CBS would have to pay the fines.
4: It's funny. He was talking about a lawsuit tied to the music from the cartoon Peanuts, and how the Peanuts people are notoriously, hey, look, that's our music, and if you play it, you got to pay us. And so as he's talking about it, the band starts playing the music, and then he looks right at the camera. He's like, oh no, I hope nobody sues CBS. That'll cost them millions. And it was like the crowd just lost it.
1: Again, I really would like to know. I'm sure some of it, obviously CBS knows he's doing some of it, but I don't know how much of it. It would be really interesting to get some behind the scenes on that. Because that's why, you know, if you've listened to the radio for any amount of time, when they fire somebody, it's out of the blue and it's never mentioned again. They don't fire you and then let you hang out
5: right.
1: and do two more months on the radio because they're afraid that you're going to do something that's going to cost them money, 100%, and bash them and all that stuff. So I don't know. The whole thing is kind of strange. Today's a big day too, and it's funny. When we talked about this earlier in the week, I realized how many people are maybe not on board with the latest in the Star Wars movies, but today's the day that The Mandalorian and Grogu hits theaters. Remember we brought that up amongst people I thought in the building who would be on board, and they didn't even know who Grogu was.
5: Really?
1: I was shocked by that. So maybe, you know, somebody is listening right now who's like, I don't even know what you guys are talking about. I'm surprised by that, even if you're not a huge fan, just because it seemed so culturally, you know, a big deal for a while, especially when the TV show hit.
4: Who in the building doesn't know who Grogu is?
1: I mean, you don't need to throw names out there. I'm not trying to throw anybody under the bus unless it's you. But yeah, so that's today. And speaking of that, there was one of the biggest movie stars out there, period, who shared a story yesterday that I'd never heard, and it was, to me, it was hilarious. I want to play some of that for you coming up next.
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8: Good morning. Clearing up an accident out here in West Knoxville. 40 East near Walker Springs. It's had traffic a little bit slow out here in the rain this morning. Give yourself extra travel time. You're going to need it for sure this morning. A lot of slipping and sliding already going on. It looks better now. 75 South coming past that Caramel exit coming out of Campbell County. That was a mess a little bit earlier. Don't let a slipping transmission make things worse when your car and truck having transmission problems. Bring it to AAMCO today with two locations here in the Knoxville area. I'm Commander Chuck. You're on time traffic.
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1: No, the weekend is here. Friday, of course, movie's coming out. We mentioned that the new Star Wars movie, Mandalorian and Grogu, is officially out today. And as we said, you're always welcome to join us.
2: Eric, Palmer, Alaska. You guys should definitely check out the movie. Good luck, have fun, don't die. Woody, you're awesome. Thanks.
1: Movie Good Luck, Have Fun, Don't Die is the suggestion from Eric in Palmer, Alaska. This I had to look up. It came out earlier this year.
3: Really?
1: And is a comedy that got 83% from the critics on Rotten Tomatoes.
4: Mm-hmm.
3: It's a movie?
1: It's a movie. It's got Sam Rockwell as the star. Juno Temple, who I think of from Ted Lasso, but other things, is also in it. It's a gleeful, high-concept comedy with a serious message at its core.
4: He's like a time traveler dude, if I remember right.
3: Okay, I'm interested.
4: I didn't see the movie. I saw one of the clips when he was making the rounds on the late night talk shows.
1: Variety magazine calling it an unapologetically irreverent, wildly inventive, end is nigh take on the time loop movie. I know what half of that means. I do like irreverent and wildly inventive. So there's something that maybe if you were trying to figure something out for the weekend, I assume you can. I don't know where it's streaming, but it's probably somewhere. Good luck. Have fun. Don't die. The other thing, though, speaking of movies, had anybody heard the story about, I guess it's a loose way to refer to this person as a stalker for Glenn Powell, who's probably one of the biggest actors out there
4: He's
1: currently.
4: He's in every movie.
1: I think it's a rule that he has to be in every movie. He has a woman who every day eats a photo of his face. And has since last fall.
3: I saw a headline. I was like, nope, I got to skip this. Why?
1: Here he talks about it.
5: There's a woman who has been printing out pictures of my face for the last 80 days and has eaten my face every day until...
4: You're having all these chilling encounters with
5: and literally will eat like
4: who's
5: eat,
4: the kid?
5: Either thing until I give her a role in a movie.
4: Oh wow.
5: And I didn't know this was a thing until it was described to me while

0: and had promised that to Chelsea. Mm-hmm. Maybe if you started eating a photo of Farva every day. Chelsea's going to eat a Farva every day until they put her in the next Super Troopers movie.
1: It better be a liter of Farva.
0: Okay. Did you spit in this? I think that's something. I don't know if it's exactly what you want to do.
2: I could try it.
0: And then you'd have some great brush with greatness stories to tell. Think about that. Mm-hmm. If you actually ate photos of the guys from Super Troopers. Speaking of brushes with greatness, appreciate those of you that left some on the voicemail last night.
3: Hey guys, Trent in Alaska. My obscure brush with greatness is the guy who delivers fuel to our tugboat one time shared a shuttle bus in Seattle with Gallagher's prop manager. Stay red.
1: That is brilliant.
0: That is what we want. Hang on, one more time.
3: Hey guys, Trent in Alaska. My obscure brush with greatness is the guy who delivers fuel to our tugboat one time shared a shuttle bus in Seattle with Gallagher's prop manager. Stay red.
1: That is gold.
0: Those tugboat fuel guys are a dime a dozen, and you got to treasure them. Trent in Alaska, thank you for that. You're always welcome at 704-FEZ-3200. Talk back button available to you as well.
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1: I'm a little confused. Did anybody see the story about science growing chickens out of fake eggs? Mm. And I may be doing that a disservice. I'm not sure I'm describing that 100% correct. Did you see that, Woody? Because I know you focus it. First of all, you're an urban chicken farmer, so I'm sure you get the newsletter.
2: I do, but I saw this one because I'm more of a science nerd. And the fact that there were 26 chicks born from an artificial egg caught my eye. This is a company that's out of Dallas, Texas, that calls themselves a de-extinction company.
1: Were they white eggs or yellow eggs?
2: You know what? I'm going to let it go. But just so you know, I'm a race car in the red right now.
1: Okay, sure.
2: Right, just don't keep a race car in the red.
1: Sorry, if you're new to the show, once upon a time, Woody got into an argument with a Subway sandwich artist.
2: It wasn't an argument. It was an education about, of the sandwich artist.
1: About white egg versus yellow egg on a sandwich. All right, now you're up to date. Google it.
3: Okay, so they grew 27 chickens in fake eggs?
2: Yeah.
3: How do you do that? Is the chicken real?
2: The chickens are real. The ones that they hatched, the egg that they were hatched from was fake.
3: How do you do that?
2: Well, science is the way they would...
1: Please don't ask Woody to describe it. We're already probably deeper than we need to be.
3: I'm trying to think about these things that I theoretically studied 20 years ago because it's a slippery slope. Once you start growing chickens, then what's next? We've all seen Jurassic Park, right?
2: Well, that's sort of what they want to do, Chelsea. They... want to bring back the woolly mammoth?
3: Nope.
2: As well as several other extinct birds?
3: No.
2: Like the dodo and a New Zealand bird that has eggs that are 80 times the size of a chicken egg that they want to bring back to help feed the world.
3: It doesn't seem right. What does the woolly mammoth have to do with it?
2: It was hunted to extinction in the 15th century, but they said that they do have some DNA, and with their technology and this artificial egg, that they may be able to bring this species back.
1: I mean, Laura Dern's like, bring it on, let's do it.
3: No, not. When's the last time you guys went to like the history museum, natural history museum, and I can't even speak, in D.C.? Because the last time I was there...
2: Can't hide radio money.
3: It's free, just so everybody knows. They're free. There are animals there that you didn't know used to exist, and under no circumstances do I want those coming back. So let's all remember... What's going on here? You don't want people messing with science and nature like that.
1: I feel like there's some animal species that are existing that I don't want to exist.
3: Just your cat, specifically?
1: That's one of them, yeah. Although I don't know that that's a species. It's just one singular cat. But if there was a way, that'd be neat as long as it was humane.
3: I mean, you would mess up with the environment, but it'd be nice if we could trade out a few.
1: Does the woolly mammoth come from an egg?
2: No, but it's the same sort of technology where they think that by starting off with this artificial egg, they may be able to create an artificial womb to basically grow mammals.
1: Well, I mean, didn't we start doing this a while ago? I remember like 30 years ago
3: when
1: Dolly the sheep was on the cover of Time magazine or whatever.
2: So a little bit different.
1: Kids, there used to be things called magazines. They actually had those for sale.
2: So Dolly was cloned, right? So they took a complete DNA set and just copied it. This is taking parts of DNA and then regrowing new animals. So different DNA, not an exact copy.
1: But again, can we get rid of some of what we have before we move new ones in? Yeah. I mean, we already feel like there's probably an overpopulation issue in some places. So, like, can we get rid of dachshunds and then bring in one
2: First
1: of the
2: of
1: others?
2: All, how dare you?
3: Oh. Look, I know they get excited and pee, but very funny to see their little legs and long bodies.
1: All right. Well, I'm glad
2: can we
1: you
2: get
1: can
2: rid
1: laugh
2: of mosquitoes
1: them,
2: first instead of dachshunds?
3: Dachshund first.
2: That's Wilcox at iHeartMedia for all you dachshund owners.
1: So yappy and just annoying.
3: But fun to look at.
2: This
3: visually.
2: Coming from a guy who's got a beachy poo.
1: All right. You back the F down.
3: Okay, well, I'll go study the science and figure out how we can get this done.
1: All right. And Woody will tell us about white eggs and yellow eggs and artificial white eggs and yellow eggs at another time.
0: The Woody and Wilcox Show.
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13: Moderate to heavy rainfall is swinging its way through this morning. It's going to be mild and muggy with isolated strong to severe thunderstorms as we get into the afternoon. Forecast high temperatures top out in the upper 70s to low 80s. 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I'm meteorologist Mike Witcher from the East Tennessee Weather Center. And remember to always get the latest forecast weather updates with the East Tennessee Weather app.
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14: Good morning. Starting to get a little bit heavier here on 75, trying to get out of Campbell County this morning. We've had our share of accidents already in Campbell County, some in Anderson as well, with these wet, driving conditions. Broadway traffic's pretty busy now, trying to get up on that ramp onto 640. As it gets heavier, trying to push through downtown here the last few minutes, 40 West over here in Hall of Fame. Don't let a slipping transmission make things worse in your car or truck having transmission problems. Come to AMCO today. Let them check it out at 8844 Kingston Pike. I'm Commander Chuck. You're on time. Trap.
15: 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Faster than a new Dollar General can pop up down the street. And there's another one. 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
1: We were mentioning in the previous segment something that I'd never heard of before, and I guess it's something to be aware of. You buy a new vehicle on the lot at a dealership, and then they tell you at some point, hey, you can't take it home yet. And the reason is because a robin has made a nest on one of the tires and has now hatched some birds, and they are federally protected. And so we can't move the nest or the vehicle, so you're just going to have to wait. I didn't know that was a thing, but it's fascinating to hear some of your calls.
2: Yeah, so I was looking at used cars one day, and there was this truck that the guy says, yeah, we just got it in. We haven't even looked at it. We started it up. It sounded really rough. We opened the hood, and there was a nest with three blue robin's eggs sitting in the battery well. Truck hadn't been moved for a while, but they traded it like that. And I closed the hood and just left. So yeah, it happens.
1: I mean, I've heard of like people who have a car at the home who don't move it much, and then a squirrel somehow builds a nest in the engine bay or something.
3: We've heard those stories.
1: Or the one where it was filled with nuts.
3: Yes.
1: Squirrel had been putting acorns in the engine. And if you don't move it, I just didn't know that it would happen at a dealership. I think it was a new car in this case. And I didn't realize that you were not allowed to move a robin's nest. Also, side note, and I don't want anyone to get a felony today, so make sure you read all the migratory bird rules before you move any bird's nest, apparently.
4: What are you in for? Murder. What'd you do? I moved a robin's nest.
3: We have all these awareness days, but maybe we need more information about birds and bird awareness, because there was this lady in the neighborhood once who started yelling at my kids because they were being too rowdy around a tree. And she was like, there's birds that are protected and they have eggs, and I'm like, no one could see it. Like, lady, we don't know. We don't know about what birds are living in this tree, and you expect these kids to know? But calm it down.
1: So there should be a kids' awareness of Birds Nest Day.
3: Or if you have some special tree with birds in it, try putting up a sign or something. Because nobody knows to look out for your bird tree.
1: All right. Duly noted. Put your signs up.
3: Sorry, I got triggered. That was years ago.
4: Read the sign.
3: Well, she just thought they should know. Those kids are just messing around. They're being kids. It's not like they were attacking a bird. They saw no bird.
1: There's this, though, too.
5: So I definitely know some things about protecting birds for reasons that I don't want to say online, but never found a bird's nest on a truck that we couldn't move. And I've been doing automotive stuff for over a decade now. But I have found lots of fun stuff. We found a turtle one time. I found plants growing inside vehicles before. It's a wild world out there. You find a lot of interesting things.
3: It is.
4: What? Plants growing inside of the car?
3: Yeah, you get dirt.
1: That thing hasn't moved for a while, apparently. Mm-hmm. Funny that he mentioned finding a turtle in a vehicle. Yesterday was the 9-year anniversary of Cool Beans being warned by her neighbor that she had a turtle in her yard. If you're new to the show, we keep a running list of the oddities that Cool Beans encounters in her daily life, and that was one where she was afraid, I guess, of a turtle in her yard, and the neighbor was warning her. Save your calls, by the way, about how turtles can snap a finger off. Don't want to hear it. 704-FEZ-3200, also the talk back button available. Speaking of interesting things with cars, though, it might be the right time to tell Woody's story about taking a car in to get fixed and what was wrong with it. Stand by. We may get to that next.
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9: Good morning. Trying to move a little bit better. 40 East past Walker Springs from there. Earlier crash. Just give yourself extra time out here. We're dealing with a lot of standing water on main and secondary arteries right in the heart of rush hour traffic as it builds down. 75 right now. We're coming in from Campbell County down into Anderson County. 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I'm Commander Chuck with your on-time traffic.
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1: Story earlier on the show, and it sounds sort of rare and unusual. However, as we've talked about it, we're finding more and more people who say that's not that strange. It was a story of a couple who bought a truck at a dealership, and they're not allowed to take it home yet. The reason, though, is what makes it interesting. A robin built a nest on one of the tires and then hatched some birds, and they are federally protected. And so the couple can't take their car home because it's illegal to move the robin's nest. And we've had a couple of people say they've seen this sort of thing happen before. It's also led to some sort of only loosely related stories like this.
2: Hi guys, Brighty here. I'm calling about a story my dad used to tell me all the time, but when his sister was getting married, what he did was he found a live skunk and put it in the back of her car on their wedding day, and it ended up getting burrowed into the seat, and it died there. And then for a month or so, they couldn't figure out what the hell that smell was, and they never figured out my dad put that skunk in the car.
1: That sounds like a fake story that your dad told you.
3: I'm gonna take things that didn't happen for a thousand, Alex.
1: That feels like dad telling tall tales that get even taller as the youth makes its way through grown-up years.
3: You're walking around before a wedding and you see a skunk and you're like,
4: I'm just gonna catch it.
3: I'm gonna catch that skunk.
4: Not gonna spray me.
1: Now, I'm not saying that there can't be horrible tragedies that involve smells in your car, because there absolutely can.
4: When I was a kid, my best friend and I got some shells at the beach, and we left them in the car and got back to her mother's car, and it was the worst smell I'd ever experienced in my life. And hermit crabs were inside the shells, unbeknownst to us, and didn't take long in that Georgia heat in the car.
1: I don't know what the statute of limitations is on murder, Chelsea, but you may have just committed a felony on the radio.
3: Hermit crabs smell good when they're alive. Horrible when they're alive.
4: Now, keep them in a car that's about 120, in the summertime.
3: Get that smell out?
4: I don't think so. I think she had to get rid of that vehicle altogether.
1: I do, and I think this could be helpful for somebody, especially, we're here on the Friday before Memorial Day weekend. A lot of people going to be out driving, and there are things that you need to know about that involve smells as well, and oddities. Remember, let's not forget, I once took a trip with another family, and when they parked their vehicle for a long weekend and didn't go back to it over the weekend, when they got in on Monday to go back home, an ant colony had infested their minivan. That was a new one for me. Somehow when they parked their car, and it was in a parking lot, it wasn't like on a sand dune somewhere, they didn't know that they were somehow on top of some sort of ancient burial ground or something, because when they got back to their car, they were like, oh man, there's an ant. Oh my God. And the car was just filled with ants.
4: I think about that a lot.
3: You just set it on fire then, right?
1: Mm-hmm. Well, I remember they tried to go back because it was in a hotel parking lot, and they tried to complain to the hotel like, hey, at least pay for like a car wash or something and get the clean. And they were like, nope.
4: They're like, active nature.
1: That was one of those times when you needed that one person in your life who's so good at yelling at companies to get things from them.
3: They needed Chelsea's husband, Frank.
4: Yes.
1: They couldn't get it done, and so they never even got anything out of that either. By the way, there was a story that comes up about once a year on the show about Woody thinking something was wrong with his car and actually taking it into a mechanic. And the answer to what was wrong with it was maybe one of the greatest stories ever. And I don't think I'm overselling that. We'll get to that. Also, you're welcome at 704-FEZ-3200. There's also the talkback button on the iHeartRadio app.
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6: Good morning. A steady flow of traffic continues to build up out of Blount County right now. Coming up past the airport here in Alcoa, on Alcoa Highway, all the way up past Singleton Station. Stop and go down on Broadway right now. Trying to get up on the ramp on the 640. West Knoxville traffic gets heavy, no surprise, with that volume, especially eastbound I-40 here coming past Paper Mill. Hey, don't let a slipping transmission make things worse on your car or truck. Having transmission issues, bring your vehicle today. Let them check it out at AMCO Transmissions there at 104 Sequoia Lane in North Knoxville. I'm Commander Chuck, your on-time traffic.
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0: Of course, with it being the Friday before Memorial Day weekend, you hear a lot of chatter about travel. Oh, boy. Ooh. AAA says there's going to be a lot of people on the road this weekend driving more than 50 miles from home.
1: Should have left last night.
0: Mm-hmm. So I bring that up, though, because you may encounter issues that are not necessarily Memorial Day related, but vehicle related. We're talking about a bunch of weird things with your car this morning, and the story was brought up, but we haven't retold it, about the time Woody thought something was horribly wrong with his car. And then when the answer was finally revealed, it may be one of my favorite stories ever.
1: Yeah, it was my wife's car, and she's like, hey, the car's making a weird noise. And so we hop in it, we throw the dogs in the car, and we're driving down the highway. And she's like, the faster I go, this thumping noise keeps getting louder and louder. So normal speed is thump, thump, thump, thump, thump, thump. And the dog's looking down at the passenger side front of the car, like cocking its head, doesn't know what's going on.
0: The dog.
1: Yeah. So the dog is hearing a noise as well. I'm in it and she's driving. And so I'm like trying to position myself around, where's this thumping coming from? And the worst part was the faster she drove, the faster the thumping would get. And I'm like, it sounds like you've got like a bad bearing in the front. So we go to the dealership. They pull the tire off. And they're like, well, there's no damage. Let's see if we can recreate it. They throw the tire back on. The mechanic takes it for a drive. And he's like, I don't know. I'm going to have to work on it. You know, give me some time. And we hadn't even gotten home when he called the cell phone. He's like, hey, I solved your problem. It was Jack. And I was like, I'm sorry, who's Jack? This was in the time when Jack in the Box were giving out those little Jack head antenna balls. And this particular car had the antenna on the top of the roof. And so the Jack was on there, and the faster she would drive, that little Jack ball would just thump its head into the top of her car. This guy, we had taken it in. He had pulled the wheel off. He drove it. We drove it. We had... all we had to do was take the little Jack head off and boom, car was fixed.
2: But I believe that you telling this story, every time it saves somebody, because they're going to think twice before they put anything on their antenna.
0: Well, but I don't even think cars typically have antennas anymore, Chelsea.
1: That's how long ago right? This was.
0: You know, they used to have the long, thin, swaying in the wind antenna. That's mm-hmm. not a thing anymore. So I don't think that even will be an issue. But I'd forgotten that your dog was part of your story.
2: Right,
0: like, even the dog thought there was something. So you try to make it feel a little bit more palatable that you couldn't figure out that it was an antenna ball. But even the dog was fooled, dude. Come on.
1: Yeah. And if you're fooling a dog,
0: I feel like you cannot get out of
1: it. They never fall for the old throw the ball trick and then hide it behind your back.
0: User error, though, and you'll have to admit it, and you can't blame the dog on this.
1: I mean, we've all been there, right? Didn't you have a mechanic come out to the house to solve a beeping problem in your car
0: that not
1: turned
0: exactly.
1: out to be a low battery in your garage door opener?
0: You've got the nuts and bolts of it right. I thought my car was beeping, and I did call the mechanic. And after being on the phone with him for a while, I realized that the beeping was the battery in the garage door. It had nothing to do with my car.
2: But you didn't get all the way to, you know, a mechanic or a dealership.
1: They didn't pull the wheel off.
0: I did not, but had my dog been in the garage with me, Woody, then I probably would have fallen for it, right. Hook, line, and sinker.
1: If your dog was looking around your car going, man, that car's beeping.
0: How dare you try to throw your dog under the bus?
2: It's such a basic solution that you would think the person delivering that news might be kind of sheepish to tell you that. Some people might not even believe it. Like, is that the weirdest thing that you've ever had to tell another person about what's going on with their vehicle or their body for that matter?
0: Their body?
2: Well, I'm just thinking, like, is there some kind of simple solution to your body ailment or your car ailment?
0: Doc, I got this pain over here in my lower
2: abdomen.
0: Oh,
2: remember
0: it's
2: your
0: just
2: buddy.
0: A jack-in-the-box antenna ball.
2: Never forget your buddy, Jeremy, his real name, who thought he had some kind of growth in his armpit, but really it was a Rolo. A Rolo, kids, the candy. Look it up.
0: Yeah, that did happen.
2: That's
0: you're right. Okay, I see where you were going. Now I understand why you said your body, because I didn't have that.
1: Imagine if he had gone all the way to the doctor and been like, is it cancer? And they're like, no, Rolo.
2: That's what That's what I'm talking about.
0: That story, briefly, is he was taking a shower and washing his armpits and felt a lump. And was too afraid to look because, you know, too many times you're like, oh, my God, I can't deal with this now. But it was a partially melted Rolo that was stuck in his armpit hair.
1: Well, when you say it like that, it sounds perfectly normal.
0: He did not go to the doctor, though, and have the doctor tell him. I can't honestly remember how long it took him to figure that out. But I do feel like it was a period of days.
2: Well, his biggest mistake was telling anybody that story.
1: Correct. Let alone two idiots on the radio.
0: Yeah. 704-FEZ-3200. 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
1: So in the previous segment, there's a story that gets told maybe once a year. We'll call it an annual story on the Woody and Wilcox Show because it always elicits a lot of response from people. And it's an old friend of ours who, for a period of a couple of days at least, was afraid that he had some sort of cancer, which is not necessarily that funny until you realize that the reason he thought he had cancer was because he had a Rolo, the candy that was melted in his armpit hair. And as he took a shower and washed himself, he felt a lump. And he was too afraid to look because, you know, that part maybe is understandable. And so for a period of days, he thought, well, I guess I should go to the doctor, but I'm too concerned to do it. And then eventually figured out that he had melted a Rolo while sitting on the couch eating. And it was sort of laying down and it fell into his armpit and then melted there. And he never knew it until, and also, side note, I guess he only showers once every few days, which is fun too.
2: Yeah, there's a lot to unpack
1: there
2: with that story.
1: There is a ton to that story that you're going, how is that even possible?
3: Exactly. So he fell asleep eating Rolos?
1: I mean, I think maybe. I don't know that piece of it. I know he was laying down and it rolled off his chest into his armpit.
2: Yeah, Chelsea just made the drinking signal.
1: Yeah.
2: Jeremy doesn't drink.
1: Oh, that's true.
3: Okay, I've never been so exhausted on the verge of just passing out. I've been like, let me eat some Rolos first.
1: Well, you're not living a good life. He's living a good life.
2: Yeah.
1: If you got a melted Rolo in your armpit and you didn't even know it, I feel like you're living a good life.
3: But how happy are you when you discover that and you're like, it's not cancer, it's just candy.
1: Speaking of odd things that you discover with your body, how about this?
4: Good morning. Colonist Jason calling from Fayetteville. This story goes back to before the internet. I got married December 30th, 1988. About February into January, my ear was bugging me. Couldn't figure out what it was. I was at my in-laws. My mother-in-law was looking at my ear. She's like, I see something. She gets a bobby pin and sneaks it in there and pulls it out. And it was a bird seed from when they had thrown bird seed at us at the wedding. Somebody threw it so hard it got in my ear.
1: Anybody ever heard a story like that?
2: 704-FEZ-3200, if your mother-in-law has ever stuck anything in your ears. Wow, a bobby pin got the bird seed out of your ear.
1: I just can't imagine how you would have had someone throw bird seed in your ear and not realize it.
3: I guess it all happens very quickly.
2: You're riding high from the wedding.
3: Yeah, there's adrenaline.
1: Honeymoon night, you're focused on other things. Sure, my ear feels weird, but
2: so does this.
1: I don't know. I don't have these answers. Somehow it's a bird's fault, though. And this is another reason why Chelsea wants to fight birds. 704-FEZ-3200, also the talk back button on the iHeartRadio app.
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8: WVLZ weather. Moderate to heavy rainfall is swinging its way through this morning. It's going to be mild and muggy with isolated strong to severe thunderstorms as we get into the afternoon. Forecast high temperatures top out in the upper 70s to low 80s. 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I'm meteorologist Mike Witcher from the East Tennessee Weather Center. And remember to always get the latest forecast weather updates with the East Tennessee Weather app.
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10: Good morning, TDOT's behind this crash. They could drive off any minute here, but it's got traffic slow to 40 East just past Paper Mill. With this rain coming down out here, standing water on main and secondary arteries this morning. Allow yourself extra time. Still some volume coming down from the north there on 75 southbound out of Campbell County down into Anderson County. Again, extra time is needed out here this morning. 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
14: She was living in a single room with three other individuals. One of them was a male and the other two, well, the other two were females. God only knows what they were up to in there. And furthermore, Susan, I wouldn't be the least bit surprised to learn that all four of them habitually smoke marijuana cigarettes. Reefers.

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1: Now, as you head into the long weekend, and hopefully you've got a day off, and hopefully tribute and remember the reason why we have Memorial Day for the men and women who've made the ultimate sacrifice. We've heard some interesting stories today about people's health and what went wrong. And it ranges from a buddy of ours who was afraid that maybe he had cancer because he felt a lump in his armpit and then discovered that it was a melted Rolo. We also heard from a listener, colonist Jason, who had ear pain for multiple days and then realized that he had taken some bird seed to the ear at his own wedding and didn't realize it.
2: Months prior, yeah.
1: Then there's this.
3: So yeah, much like Jason with the ear, this is recently. I had gone into a pool by accident with some earbuds on and gotten a large amount of water in my ear and was completely deaf. And it was starting to drive me crazy over the course of weeks. I tried a million Q-tips, the olive oil trick, everything. Eventually I had to go get a procedure done on my ear at the doctor, only to find out a large portion of the earbud had broken off into my ear. That's not embarrassing.
1: Doing a bit of boozing, were you, Chuck? I mean,
4: well, you can get pushed in a pool, fall in a pool, jump in a pool.
1: He would have phrased it that way. Right. Got pushed into a pool. That's the way you tell that story, but if you got pushed into a pool.
4: It's the not realizing, especially after having tried so many things, that there's a piece still stuck in your ear. We could have stuff in our ears and not even know it.
1: Maybe get that on a t-shirt, Cool Beans. You can have stuff in your ears and not know it.
4: There's a joke in there, something about the show and how it's insane.
1: I assume
2: that's 2 weeks of his life.
1: Yeah, I assume that's where he was going with that. I was deaf and it was so fantastic because I couldn't hear your show anymore. Because we did get this earlier, but I haven't gotten to it.
5: On Monday, my daughter called me. Her car was making a noise, and she pulled it over, and she could figure out what it was, and she didn't like it. 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Well, she found out later that it was the radio making the noise, and she was really embarrassed about it. And I told her, hey, don't be embarrassed. 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
1: So just in case you were thinking you were going to make that same joke, been done. 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
12: Good morning, T-Dot. Still working with a couple of accidents out here. Still crowded on Pillsbury Parkway over the interstate. A lot of that traffic out through Harden Valley right now towards Oak Ridge. It continues to build off that ramp from Westman Avenue on to 640 going westbound. Got a couple of accidents out here in their wrap-up stages. Just give yourself extra time. There's still some wet driving conditions in certain areas. If you need a plumber over the weekend, one that's affordable and does a really good job, call Wiz Pro Plumber here in East Tennessee. 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I'm Commander Chuck with your on-time traffic.
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1: It always causes a lot of questions when we retell the infamous story from a buddy of ours who was very concerned about his health when he discovered a lump in his armpit while he was taking a shower. The good news is he discovered ultimately days later that the lump that he was concerned about was actually a Rolo that had melted into his armpit hair. Yes, the chocolate and caramel candy. And that always makes a lot of people confused, but also with other thoughts.
2: Good morning. I'm going to tell you, it's been a while since I've had a Rolo, but if I remember correctly, you only get like five or six of those in a roll there. So, I mean, if he ended up, and they're pretty big, so if he ended up losing one into his armpit, I mean, in my opinion, that's just poor Rolo management. I mean, you've only got a certain number. You got to manage them better than that, bro. Dang. Be a man. Grow up.
3: Be a man. Grow up.
1: I mean, it is poor Rolo management. You are not wrong about that. But I'm not sure why he needs to grow up.
3: Be a man. Grow up.
4: That is kind of like a childlike thing, though. Oh, I lost a piece of my candy, and I found it. Got stuck to the back of my shorts or something, you know? In this case, it was a grown man in his armpit hair.
3: And Wilcox sort of glossed over it for days.
1: Mm-hmm.
3: Did not go see a doctor or address the situation out of fear.
1: And to get his affairs in order and make sure that his will was straight before he went to the doctor to find out how his impending death was going to go. Sir, it's just a Rolo. Just poor Rolo management is all it is. So grow up. All of these weird stories about bodies and things being found in them started with weird things being found in cars. And that's kind of timely, as maybe you're going to be taking a trip for Memorial Day weekend here. And it was the story of a couple who had bought a car at a dealership and then were not allowed to take it home because a robin had made a nest on one of the tires. And apparently it's federally protected. The robin. And so the dealership said, we're not allowed to move this bird's nest. They've hatched eggs. So you have to leave your car here, even though you bought it. So we'll keep it on the lot until they clear out of the nest. Never heard anything quite like it, but I do appreciate your calls on that as well.
5: That robin's nest sounds like nuisance birds to me. I'm surprised they didn't call 911.
3: Good call.
1: Surprised somebody didn't come to that earlier. Great point.
6: 911, what's the location of the emergency?
7: On top of the Glacier Brew House.
6: What's going on up there?
7: What's going on? I just got dive bombed and attacked by two seagulls that just shit all over me and my dog. And apparently a lady walking by says they've been up there all week doing that.
6: Okay.
7: People attacking people with dogs. Two seagulls.
6: Why are you calling 911 for this?
7: Well, what are you guys going to do about it? Don't they do anything about nuisance birds?
6: No.
7: Who does that?
6: Nobody, sir. Walk somewhere else. Goodbye.
1: Grow up.
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9: Good morning, T-Dot. Still working with a couple of accidents out here. Still crowded on Pittsylvania Parkway over the interstate. A lot of that traffic out through Hart Valley right now towards Oak Ridge. It continues to build off that ramp from Western Avenue on to 640 going westbound. Got a couple of accidents out here in their wrap-up stages. Just give yourself extra time. There's still some wet driving conditions in certain areas. If you need a plumber over the weekend, one that's affordable and does a really good job, call Wiz Pro Plumber here in East Tennessee. 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I'm Commander Chuck with your on-time traffic.
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0: Show.
1: Well, there's a lot going on out there. The weekend, we've got essentially the final four of the NHL going on. Carolina Hurricanes getting their first loss of the playoffs last night. They hadn't lost a home game since March 29th. Let that sink in for a second. So, game two tomorrow there. Of course, we're in the final four of the NBA as well. Coca-Cola 600 happening at Charlotte Motor Speedway. Again, just devastated by the news of Kyle Busch's passing.
2: Yeah.
1: Still don't have any further information on that. But we've got what we call fun with golf audio. Stuff out of context from the broadcast of golf tournaments. You don't have to be a golf fan. You sort of just have to be a middle schooler. So here you go.
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5: Comfy.
6: You have to have the shaft leaning forward, very quiet lower body, so you see no movement out of his slacks.
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1: It's fun with golf audio.
6: Well, the best thing about Charlie is I would call him a player. He knows how to get in the hole, and that to me is an art in and of itself.
8: Came out faster than he had anticipated. Probably trying to land it on the bottom.
2: Eric Cole slides it in.
9: This is about 8 inches deep and it's real thick. You know, sometimes these come out very nicely, sometimes they don't.
10: Schmidt, his long wand today has been sensational.
11: It's stiff and it's close.
5: All right, you're just bragging when you call it a long wand.
1: And she said it was stiff.
5: Yeah.
10: It looks like he's got wood out, so.
8: But the bad news, this could squirt
10: into the hole.
1: I thought that was good news.
5: A little premature.
12: Very nice.
13: He has to do that, David, doesn't he? He has to keep applying the pressure from behind.
12: Yeah. That's just a little sniffy from over there.
5: Miss him. When's he coming back?
1: Yeah, some of the classics.
13: Patrick Reed.
12: Oh, wow. And the bottom.
13: Yeah, he'll take it now.
12: That's for sure.
1: It's fun with golf audio.
13: Dustin Johnson, one of the longest players on the tour. With his length, look out. And that's not an easy up and in either. Soft, moist, very tricky.
1: Wow. Soft and moist used to be the name of our show. I bet you were soft and I was moist.
5: Yeah.
14: Start of his stroke. Maybe he'll pull it.
15: But Adam Scott hoping to get a routine splash shot.
14: You can feel it coming.
16: I can feel it.
1: Your dirty talk needs work.
5: Yep.
1: Okay, so that's fun with golf audio. You will be able to grab that later. Cool Beans will put up the podcast right after the show. Anything you missed, including fun with golf audio, will be there. Love to have you subscribe, follow along that way. But obviously, you can just search Woody and Wilcox wherever you're grabbing audio.
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1: So today marks the day that the latest in the Star Wars movie series hits the theaters as Mandalorian and Grogu is in theaters today. And for those that aren't following along, yes, Grogu is the Yoda baby, for crying out loud.
2: Thank
1: it's only
2: you.
1: Been 7 years or whatever. And I'm not even the big Star Wars dude. That's Woody.
2: Yep.
1: But yes, it is the little cute Yoda guy. And so if that helps you in deciding what you're going to go do this weekend, then there you go.
2: And thank you to everybody who is sending me stories about how the reviews of the movie are not good. I know.
1: Yeah.
2: I'm still going to go.
1: And we talked about that earlier in the week, that it wasn't necessarily being that well received, but it's out there nonetheless. Now, what you can't see, I guess you could go back in time, is

0: the finale of the Colbert Show, which was last night. And it was one of those things where there were a lot of cameos that were unannounced. And the bit, if you will, was during Stephen Colbert's monologue last night on his final show, different celebrities kept coming out and assuming that they were going to be the final celebrity. That was kind of the joke. Paul Rudd had come out. Bryan Cranston had come out. And then Ryan Reynolds also came out.
1: Ryan, it's great to see you, but I hate to tell you, buddy, you're not my last guest.
2: Okay, well, you know, in that case, I'm just happy to be here, you know, pay my respects to the one of the world's greatest entertainers on his last night at the Ed Sullivan Theater.
1: Wow, well, thank you. Thank you so much, Ryan. That means so much to me.
2: I was talking about your keyboardist, Corey Bernhardt.
0: So that happened, and then not too long after that, the great Tim Meadows, who maybe not in the same category as Ryan Reynolds, but he is in my heart. He came out as well.
1: Hey, my old friend Tim Meadows. Timmy, what are you? It's nice to see you as always, but what are you doing here, buddy?
3: I was just explaining to Paul Rudd that, you know, for your last guest, you wanted someone you go back with so we could talk about the good old days when you and I were doing Second City together.
1: It's not you either, Tim.
4: Screw you, Colbert! You know what? You got what you deserve! Give me those bananas!
0: So I'd forgotten that they did Second City TV together. That goes back 130 million years, but it's good to note. And Tim Meadows, while maybe not the same size star as Ryan Reynolds, maybe not a better character than his in Semi-Pro, the Will Ferrell movie about basketball. Go back and watch that scene that he's in. I'm telling you right now, I don't care if you go watch a new movie this weekend, go see Mandalorian and Grogu, but if you haven't seen Semi-Pro for a while and the scene where they're all sitting around playing cards.
5: Will Arnett, Tim Meadows, probably one of the best comedic scenes I can think of in any film.
0: It's one of my favorites. I'll put it that way. I don't want to tell you that it's top five ever in a movie, but Tim Meadows is in there, and you're right about Will Arnett, and Andy Richter is there, and they get into a discussion of the term jive turkey. And then Tim Meadows ends up getting shot. Sorry, spoiler alert.
5: Jeez.
0: But he's fine with it. It doesn't even bother him, apparently. So you'll have to see it. If you haven't, please do that. Make a note. If you've got children, here's the time to expose them to this.
5: No, there's some very not safe for work language.
0: Come on. Grow up, Woody, for crying out loud. You're always welcome to be a man. Exactly. 704-FEZ-3200. Also, the talk back button available to you as well.
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12: Moderate to heavy rainfall is swinging its way through this morning. It's going to be mild and muggy with isolated strong to severe thunderstorms as we get into the afternoon. Forecast high temperatures top out in the upper 70s to low 80s. 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I'm meteorologist Mike Witcher from the East Tennessee Weather Center. And remember to always get the latest forecast weather updates with the East Tennessee Weather app.
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1: You know, I appreciate everybody who's reaching out to us about the incredibly tragic passing of Kyle Busch. We talked about that quite a bit earlier on the show as well, and it's still unbelievable, especially in terms of how young Kyle Busch was and the quickness, seemingly, with which this all happened. Mm-hmm. And there may be somebody who doesn't follow racing at all, and that's understandable, but at the heart of it, I mean, you're talking about a 41-year-old man who has a wife and two young kids who just essentially, out of the blue, has passed away. They just announced yesterday that he was in the hospital and that he wasn't going to be able to race in the Coke 600 this weekend. And then within hours, the news came out that he had passed away. And I don't know that, and I don't want to sit here and speculate about anything.
2: Right.
1: I mean, there are obviously some facts that are out there that aren't, you know, something that can't be talked about, but they haven't said what this was all about.
2: It was noteworthy because it was just last weekend when he was racing. The TV actually covered an interesting development that happened to him while he was in the car.
3: Kyle Busch has been suffering from a sinus cold all week. Lost five spots on that pit stop. He has asked to have medical attention available after the race. Here's his radio.
4: And can somebody try to find Bill Heisel? He's the doctor guy. Tell him I need him after the race, please.
5: Hey, do you want Mr. Bill at your car or at your bus after the race?
4: Bus. I'm going to need a shot.
5: Copy. He'll be at your bus.
2: That was during the race where he was like, hey, man, I'm not feeling good.
1: I mean, he raced last weekend.
2: Yep.
1: And he actually won. He won a truck race, I believe. So he was sick, but not devastatingly sick.
6: Mm-hmm. Right. I mean, all of this took a hard turn, very, very quickly.
1: Within the last 24 plus
6: because
1: hours.
6: Because we know, personally, and co-workers were at an event on Wednesday night, and his wife, Kyle's wife, and his mother were there because it was a charity event that he was a part of for his foundation, I believe. And you're not going to, they wouldn't have been there had he been at death's door at that moment.
2: Right.
6: And that was Wednesday night.
1: Although they were very charitable, and I will say they did so many things in the community, both Kyle and Samantha, that they probably would have done all they could to be there for a charitable
6: right.
1: event. But to your point, mm-hmm. no, I'm sure that if there was some danger of him not making it,
6: right.
1: they would have been at his side. So I don't know. I don't understand. I don't know what you'd get a shot of as well. He referenced that in the pit stop call or whatever it was.
2: It could be, you know, antihistamine. It could be steroids. It could mm-hmm. be any number of things, depending if he's got a sinus thing. I do hate that there is so much people trying to, you know, solve this thing online and just making wild guesses.
1: It's human nature. So you're mm-hmm. right. And we said we wouldn't speculate, so I don't want to. But it is human nature because you think it's tragic. You hate that it happened, so you want to figure it out. And then also, of course, you don't want it to happen to you or someone you love, whatever it is.
6: Right.
1: So it is human nature to be like, what was that? And then try to figure it out. And of course, you can't unless you have any extra information.
6: The older I get, the less the world makes sense. Because you just don't, like, this is a man who drove 1,000,000 miles an hour for his job, and you think that's dangerous enough, and that might hurt you. You just never know.
1: Right, and something else is what gets you.
6: Mm-hmm. That's why you got to hug your people, be nice to people. You never know.
2: I mean, he certainly was a polarizing figure in his sports.
6: He was. That was part of his perception, his job at that time. But I feel like in the past couple years, like, that's turned around some. He's not necessarily the villain.
1: I mean, he started really young, obviously. Yeah. I'd say I went back through our archives and found the last time that Kyle was in the studio with us. And it was a long time ago. I posted that video. It was fun, I'll tell you that.
2: Right.
1: No matter what your bent is as far as racing goes. I remember he was telling us the story about how he believed Michael Waltrip had broken a shake weight. Like, totally random. It's just because we had a shake weight in our studio. Kids, if you're of a certain age, you probably don't even know what I'm talking about, but it was an old piece of exercise equipment. Mm-hmm. And we had one in our old studio, and all guests would come in and do the shake weight.
2: Right.
1: It was stupid, but it was funny, and who knew that it would lead to Kyle Busch telling us a story about another driver breaking one, but it did do that. I've posted that. It's a very quick video, but he was so young in that video. Mm-hmm. Like, he had to be
6: 25,
1: yeah, maybe probably
6: early 20s?
1: About, yeah, mid-20s, something like that.
2: Ah, no. Really?
1: Well, he was only 41.
6: Yeah.
2: That's right.
1: It was probably 15 years ago. So he would have been 26, maybe? So at the heart of it, I know so many people knew and loved. So, I mean, it feels hollow to say, you know, our prayers are with the family and friends, but they truly are. And they are going to race this weekend. Mm-hmm. I know there was somebody like, oh, are they going to race? I mean, they're not going to postpone this huge festivities of weekends for that. But that's what he would have wanted, I'm sure.
6: Right.
1: So as a competitor. So we appreciate you. Thank you for throwing that out there. Yes, of course, we were familiar. So 704-FEZ-3200. Talkback button is always available to you as well.
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Good morning, my name is Dave Kelly, in for the Midday Mistress. She'll be back with you on Monday. Well, we got music from Rob Zombie, Perfect Circle, Smashing Pumpkins. 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
4: Moderate to heavy rainfall is swinging its way through this morning. It's going to be mild and muggy with isolated strong to severe thunderstorms as we get into the afternoon. Forecast high temperatures top out in the upper 70s to low 80s. 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That's your latest forecast. I'm meteorologist Mike Witcher from the East Tennessee Weather Center. And remember to always get the latest forecast weather updates with the East Tennessee Weather app.
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Well, you'd forget that Vols football was back this weekend. Well, they're not. It's Savannah Bananas. They're going to be down at Neyland Stadium tomorrow night, 7 p.m. Expect over 100,000 fans. And expect closures, diversions, delays, all that good stuff. If you're going to be downtown, it's probably going to be like a game day, right? So to come, got music from Everclear, got POD Architects coming away. New stuff from them right now. Five Finger Death Punch, Walk Away, 93.7 WVLZ.

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Well, today is National Cooler Day. You know, that magical box that keeps all your beer cold, even when it's hot outside. Here's Buck Cherry.

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Weezer and Buddy Holly on Knox's Rock Station 93.7 WVLZ into your 11 o'clock hour. Dave Kelly in for the Midday Mistress. She'll be back with you on Monday. On the way, got music from Green Day, Velvet Revolver. Your chance to win some cold tickets coming away very soon. 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
3: Moderate to heavy rainfall is swinging its way through this morning. It's going to be mild and muggy with isolated strong to severe thunderstorms as we get into the afternoon. Forecast high temperatures top out in the upper 70s to low 80s. 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I'm meteorologist Mike Witcher from the East Tennessee Weather Center, and remember to always get the latest forecast weather updates with the East Tennessee Weather app.
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Have you checked out any of Sublime's new stuff recently? Jacob Noel has just done a fantastic job kind of reviving the band and following his dad's footsteps. 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

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Got new stuff from the band From Ashes to New right now. They're going to be making a stop to the Food City Center along with Shinedown and Coheed and Cambria July 25th. 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

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Getting your requests on this lunchtime hour. Charles wanted to hear some Limp Bizkit. Must be that kind of day. It's break stuff.

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7: It's a mild and muggy Thursday, everybody, as the rain showers continue from southwest to northeast, although should break up a little bit as we get into the evening rush hour. Forecast highs top out in the upper 70s to low 80s. 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I'm meteorologist Mike Witcher from the East Tennessee Weather Center, and remember to always get the latest forecast weather updates with the East Tennessee Weather app.
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Left Out with Duality on Axel's Rock Station, 93.7 WVLZ. Well, now that Jessica Simpson has come clean about why she was in first class while the rest of her family sat in coach on a six-hour flight to Hawaii, a lot of parents on social media aren't just cool with it. They think it's a pretty good idea. She says her mom bought her the upgrade as a gift. Jessica says if she had paid, they'd all be sitting together, but didn't clarify what that meant in first class or coach. You think with Jessica Simpson kind of

Rock First from Evanescence. Who will you follow on Knoxville's Rock Station 93.7 WVLZ? Andrew, listening out there this afternoon, wanted to hear some Alter Bridge. You saw them over in Nashville last night. Apparently, an awesome show. Here's Isolation 93.7 WVLZ.

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It's Eric, Cowboys, Mel Knoxville's Rock Station, 93.7 WVLZ, into your 1 o'clock hour. My name's Dave Kelly, in for the Midday Mistress Dylan. She'll be back with you on Monday. On the way, got music from Green Day. We'll do Airborne, White Zombie. Here's Finger 11, Stay in Shadow, 93.7 WVLZ.

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Well, AI is doing a lot of heavy lifting for us these days. Now, apparently, it's solving 80-year-old math problems. Let's talk about this right after 1,000 Foot Crutch 93.7 WVLZ.

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2: It's a mild and muggy Thursday, everybody, as the rain showers continue from southwest to northeast, although should break up a little bit as we get into the evening rush hour. Forecast highs top out in the upper 70s to low 80s. 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I'm meteorologist Mike Witcher from the East Tennessee Weather Center. And remember to always get the latest forecast weather updates with the East Tennessee Weather app.
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puppies. You're going down next. 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Well, how many pairs of dots on a piece of paper can be the same distance apart? Doesn't sound like a hard question, but for 80 years, it's stumped mathematicians as an unsolvable problem until an open AI model took a crack at it and supposedly figured it out. Researchers at the University of Toronto checked its work and think it's legit, and the craziest part is that the math bot didn't just crowdsource old human reasoning to figure it out. They said it came up with its own new solution. Maybe it's proof that AI is capable of having original, ingenious ideas.

New Rock for some Dayseeker, Crawl Back to My Coffin. 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It's 93.7 WVLZ. So to come, got music from Audio Slave. Got some Danzig coming away as well. If you want to hear something, 865-545-9393. 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Lit right now, My Own Worst Enemy. 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

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Well, did you catch the last episode of The Late Show with Stephen Colbert last night? It ended its run with Paul McCartney as the final guest, with also appearances by Bryan Cranston, Paul Rudd, Ryan Reynolds, and Elvis Costello. 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

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What Ralph Renna says every day when he walks into the studio just after 3 o'clock. By the way, got music from Muse, got Pearl Jam, Breaking Ben coming away right now. Megadeth with Trust, 93.7 WVLZ.

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I got your shot again at getting qualified to win a pair of tickets to go see Cold down at the Open Chord next Thursday. 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
3: WPLC Weather.
4: It's a mild and muggy Thursday, everybody, as the rain showers continue from southwest to northeast, although should break up a little bit as we get into the evening rush hour. Forecast highs top out in the upper 70s to low 80s. 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I'm meteorologist Mike Witcher from the East Tennessee Weather Center. And remember to always get the latest forecast weather updates with the East Tennessee Weather app.
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Jewel is sober on Knoxville's Rock Station 93.7 WVLZ. Not only are bookies predicting that Americans will spend more wagering on the World Cup than we did on the Super Bowl this year, they're also betting on it. That's why they're putting up enough to cover $3.1 billion in World Cup bets. That's $1 billion more than we wagered on the Super Bowl this year. Prediction markets like Kalshi and Polymarket are expecting to handle another $2.4 billion in bets, making this the single biggest wagering event in modern history. I won't be betting because I already owe Ralph enough money the way it is. 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

Metallica, I Disappear on Axl's Rock Station 93.7 WVLZ. If you love Metallica, Mike the Enforcer's got the Metal Block every night at 9 for you. Four tracks Metallica all lined up for you. Right now, New Rock First from the Pretty Reckless, When I Wake Up. 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
1: 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Well, that's going to do it for me. Dealing with the Midday Mistress. She's back with you on Monday morning. The Big Ticket, Ralph. I put my pants on just like you, one leg at a time, but sometimes my zipper gets stuck. Renna, he's coming away next. Have yourself a great weekend. Peace.

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1: It's a mild and muggy Thursday, everybody, as the rain showers continue from southwest to northeast, although should break up a little bit as we get into the evening rush hour. Forecast highs top out in the upper 70s to low 80s. 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I'm meteorologist Mike Witcher from the East Tennessee Weather Center. And remember to always get the latest forecast weather updates with the East Tennessee Weather app.
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2: Good afternoon. Heavier traffic volume in the last few minutes. 275 northbound over here up by Woodland, Baxter Avenue. Plenty of radar out here on this Friday afternoon. Give yourself plenty of extra travel time, especially be careful. 40 out through Sevier County up into the Dandridge area there, up into Jefferson County as well on I-40 until you get up to the I-81 split. Hey, if you're having transmission problems, come to AMCO Transmissions. Let them check it out at 8844 Kingston Pike. I'm Commander Chuck. You're on time.
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1: Good afternoon. Trying to clear this wreck up in West Knoxville. It's been out here for just a little bit, long enough to slow it down. 40 West at Walker Springs. This wreck being cleared, it could drive off any second, but right now it's causing problems between Paper Mill and West Hills. Here on 40 Westbound at Walker Springs as they clean up this accident. Bridal season just around the corner. 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I'm Commander Chuck with your on-time traffic.
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1: Good afternoon. Cranking it pretty good. Trying to push through downtown Knoxville. That volume over here as it gets a little bit heavier. Westbound I-40 at 17th Street. Some of it's getting off there onto Alcoa Highway, which is building pretty good back towards the Blaine County area. Steady flow of traffic on the Solway Bridge right now. I'm trying to get out of the Oak Ridge area. Radar, well, we've got some of that out here north of Knoxville, especially as you head on up into Anderson County. Hey, bridal season just around the corner. Shop local at Fountain City Jewelers. You'll be glad you did because you'll save a lot of money. I'm Commander Chuck, you're on time traffic.
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1: It's a mild and muggy Thursday, everybody, as the rain showers continue from southwest to northeast, although should break up a little bit as we get into the evening rush hour. Forecast highs top out in the upper 70s to low 80s. 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That's your latest forecast. I'm meteorologist Mike Witcher from the East Tennessee Weather Center. And remember to always get the latest forecast weather updates with the East Tennessee Weather app.
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2: Good afternoon. Cranking it pretty good. Trying to push through downtown Knoxville. That volume over here as it gets a little bit heavier. Westbound I-40 at 17th Street. Some of it's getting off there onto Alcoa Highway, which is building pretty good back towards the Blaine County area. Steady flow of traffic on that Solway Bridge right now. I'm trying to get out of the Oak Ridge area. Radar well. We've got some of that out here north of Knoxville, especially as you head on up into Anderson County. Hey, bridal season just around the corner. Shop local at Fountain City Jewelers. You'll be glad you did because you'll save a lot of money. I'm Commander Chuck, you're on time traffic.
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1: Good afternoon. We got a couple of accidents out here. It's Friday. You know the drill. Give yourself extra travel time as it gets heavy here on 40 West, just trying to get out of downtown, passing Alcoa Highway here at 17th Street. Stop and go sections of Kingston Pike, especially in the Farragut area where it's busy there at Concord Road. Heavy on that Solway Bridge, just trying to get out of the Oak Ridge area. Hey, don't let a slipping transmission make things worse in your car or truck having transmission issues. 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I'm Commander Chuck.
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3: Reluctantly crouched at the starting line. Engines pumping and thumping in time. The green light flashes, the flags go up. Churning

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1: Good afternoon. Alcoa Highway building pretty good headed back towards the Blount County area southbound, especially over here on Alcoa Highway passing Singleton Station as you head out towards the airport. It's crowded up and down Kingston Pike right now, especially throughout the Bearden area. It's building pretty good over here now north of Knoxville on 75 passing Callahan, headed on up into Anderson throughout Campbell County. There's been lots of radar in that northern section of Campbell County, it seems like, all afternoon long. Hey, don't let a slipping transmission make things worse on your car or truck having transmission problems. Bring your vehicle right now. Let them check it out. AMCO Transmissions on Kingston Pike. I'm Commander Chuck. You're on time traffic.
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3: It's a mild and muggy Thursday, everybody, as the rain showers continue from southwest to northeast, although should break up a little bit as we get into the evening rush hour. Forecast highs top out in the upper 70s to low 80s. 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I'm meteorologist Mike Witcher from the East Tennessee Weather Center. And remember to always get the latest forecast weather updates with the East Tennessee Weather app.
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4: Good afternoon, TDOT's working with a couple of accidents out here. Remains heavy with that volume east and westbound over here on I-40 at 17th Street. Just trying to get through downtown Knoxville. It's crowded Kingston Pike there at downtown West Boulevard. Alcoa Highway looks like it's gotten a lot heavier southbound. Passing Pillisubby Parkway there on Alcoa Highway. Trying to get in to Alcoa. Hey, if your car is acting up with transmission problems, bring it to AAMCO Transmission. These guys are the best here in the Knoxville area. There's two locations. That's AAMCO Transmission. Missions. I'm Commander Chuck. You're on time traffic.
0: Back to the rock. Faster than a new Dollar General can pop up down the street. And there's another one. 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
1: Good afternoon, T-Dot's got their hands full with a couple of accidents out here in the rapid stages northbound on 75. Looks like it's gotten heavier over here passing Merchants, headed on up into Anderson County. Still some volume on that Solway Bridge right now. Trying to get out of the Oak Ridge area. It's crowded up and down sections of Pibblesville Parkway, especially pushing back towards the Blount County area. Hey, don't let a slipping transmission make things worse on your car, truck, cabin. Transmission problems, come to AMCO Transmissions. 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I'm Commander Chuck, your on-time traffic.
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1: Well, good afternoon. It's heavy out here in West Knoxville on the interstate. No surprise. It's Friday. You know the drill. Extra travel time, especially up and down sections of Kingston Pike, where it's crowded there at downtown West Boulevard, Alcoa Highway. Still building southbound back towards the Blount County area. Radar up through the Jefferson County area this afternoon. It's been on and off up through there, headed up towards the I-81 split. 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I'm Commander Chuck, your on-time traffic.
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2: All right, heading into Memorial Day weekend, and it looks like scattered showers and thunderstorms are in the forecast, but not an all-day washout. Each day, Saturday, Sunday, Monday, temperatures will top out near 80. 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I'm meteorologist Mike Witcher from the East Tennessee Weather Center. And remember to always get the latest forecast weather updates with the East Tennessee Weather app.
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Well, if you thought I wasn't coming in, you better think again, K-Town. Here I am, submersed on 93.7 WVLZ, Knoxville's rock station. For some reason today, once Ralph left the studio, I had to fumigate it. It was like a bad combination of Axe body spray and parsley. I don't know what that's all about. Here's 6 a.m.

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2: All right, heading into Memorial Day weekend, and it looks like scattered showers and thunderstorms are in the forecast, but not an all-day washout each day, Saturday, Sunday, Monday. Temperatures will top out near 80. 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That's your latest forecast. I'm meteorologist Mike Witcher from the East Tennessee Weather Center. And remember to always get the latest forecast weather updates with the East Tennessee Weather app.
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Well, while you're having your hot dogs, your hamburgers, your picnics, your family get-togethers, let's remember the true meaning for this weekend, Memorial Day, based on the remembrance of all of those who lost their lives defending this great country of ours. Our thoughts and prayers to all of them, and a big old thank you. Here's 3 Days Grace.

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